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0: vessel of massive. This is Mahogany Heritage. And what Black History Month means to us is a month of consciousness, a month of awareness,
1: sure,
0: a month of remembering where we're coming from as a people.
1: Yes.
0: Marcus Garvey. And why we choose to speak about Marcus Garvey is because he's a Jamaican. You know, Marcus Garvey symbolizes awakened consciousness for blacks in the Western Hemisphere. He opened our eyes to look to a black, back to Africa consciousness. You know, remembering Black History Month, remembering Marcus Garvey, remembering Haile Selassie I, remembering people like Malcolm X, Martin Luther King. These are great men who have done great works for black people in the Western Hemisphere that we can be here today. Big up Black History Month from Mahogany Heritage.
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0: 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This is Amp Fiddler here with Birmingham's finest DJ Danko, playing the finest smooth grooves and alternative R&B there is, yo. So check the brother out.
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8: Yo, this is Terra Danger, ripping it off the shock.
4: It's your boy straight from Queens in your area. Foul March.
8: Aftershock March, in the building. Yeah. Shock to the system.
9: Yo, what's poppin', y'all? This is the legendary Guru.
10: Hey, yo,
9: Guru,
10: 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Guru, this your boy, Houston.
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14: 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This is Eric Robinson, a.k.a. 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

0: Wow, what a way to start the show. How you doing? It's your boy Denko in the building. It's another Flipside show, Smooth Grooves Alternative Urban Flavours, right here on your number one station. So we started off, we gave you five tracks. We gave you Bashy, Black Boys. We also gave you two tracks from Usher and two tracks from D'Angelo. We just gave you Brown Sugar, The King Tech Remix, previously unreleased. Then we gave you Left and Right featuring Method and Redman from D'Angelo. Also from Usher Rain, then we gave you You Got It Bad, The Soul Power Remix, and Good Kisser, Disclosure on Paducky. Now we played those songs because it's a year almost to the day that we lost the great D'Angelo to pancreatic cancer. And of course, it's almost to the day that Usher celebrates his birthday. Happy birthday, Usher Raymond the Fourth. Happy birthday to you, sir. All right. Without further ado, let's continue with the selection. All right. Gotta say hi to Vicky. How you doing? Hi to you. Hi to you, Patricia. Hi to you, Andrea. Also, hi to you, Sports. Don't forget it, Chicken George. How you doing? Hi to you, Chinky. Also, hi to you, Vicky. I can't forget Captain Smiley and of course Big John 2000 and more, bro. How you doing? I hope you're enjoying the show. If you're a new listener to the show, do not make this your last show, right? We've got lots of great music. All our usual features, of course. Album selection, my tune of the week. We're going to give you the hip-hop connection this week. Got some big UK and USA hip-hop songs to give you as well. Also, we got our hip-hop anthems mix. We got to give you four old school 90s hip-hop tunes, four 2000 hip-hop tunes, and we put them in the mix, and then we round off the show with the big mix between the best in upfront dance and house music, and with a little sprinkle of UKG. That's the itinerary for today. So without further ado, let's continue with the show. What are you saying, Camillionaire?
1: Yeah, tell them the name. They say he's running the game. Camilla Terry, man. You guessed it. It's yours truly, Camillionaire, also known as the Camillinator, because I stay killing the charts. Know what I'm talking about? And I'm doing it big with my boy Danko. Know what I'm talking about? We got the streets on lock, and we're going to keep it that way. And you can tell him I said it already. Camilla Terry, man. Terry, man.

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1: We love this. Brand new music from the Triple Threat, Coco Jones. I believe she's got a Christmas album coming as well. Make sure you look out for that.

0: aka DJ Denko. Play the bad tune for them. Kalia says so.
1: Yeah, yeah, yeah, yeah.
2: I love it. He's back on wax. John Legend. It's called Daylight.

The inimitable sounds of Mr. Amp Fiddler, R.I.P. Love this guy. Find My Way, how you doing? It's the Flipside Show, Smooth Cruise Alternative Urban Flavour, right? Still to come, Beyonce on the way, Brian McKnight, B. Streezy, and Dave Hollister.

Dave Hollister and Geometry, how you doing? Got some LMA on the way as well, and some Jill Scott. Let's take you back in time for a little minute. Anthony David, alongside Sean from Boys to Men.

cheese.

0: 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This is going to be hot.
1: Miss Beyoncé Knowles, it's called Donk. Let's give the acoustic version this time. Body's insane. Ooh. Could you complain? Plus it's a flip side show, smooth grooves, alternative urban flavour.

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1: Hey, DJ Benko, play the bad tune for them. Kalia says so.
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3: 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Carl Thomas, LL Cool J combo.

album's called Overture. First album in 12 years. Mr. Glenn Lewis. And we absolutely love it.

What a gorgeous song. Taken from the album Overture. Glenn Lewis and Say You Will. And you will if you're listening to the show. Flipside Show, smooth grooves, alternative urban flavours.

0: Warsaw's very own Georgia Smith. The album is stupendous, trust me. A few more to go before we get to our Tune of the Week album selection. 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I can't remember what last week's was, but you'll hear it soon enough.
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0: Brian McKnight, Heavy D.

Yeah, are you ready for the grown man business? Brian McKnight, Heavy D. Last one before we get into our first feature of the week. Album selection. This is Carmichael Music Lover.

0: Carmichael, music lover, and Count the Stars. How you doing, people? It's your boy Denko in the building. It is now time for our first feature week album selection. Each and every week, get new music. We sift through all the new tunes and we play our tune of the week. What we always do is we start with last week's tune of the week. Was this one, UB40, alongside Apache Indian and Aitor Escarcha, and it's called 1 in 10, the 2026 version. All right. So without further ado,
1: this is last week's boom selection.
2: 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This is MC Scrap, and this is an exclusive. This is a world premiere right here. Turn your radio up. Get your tape ready to record this. This is gonna be hot.
0: What will this week's be? Stay tuned and find out.

What a tune. UB40 2026. Apache Indian. Aitor Scarcher. Ali Campbell. And I just realised that wasn't last week's tune of the week. That was the previous one. Now I'm going to play last week's tune of the week, which was this one.

0: There you have it. That was last week's tune of the week. Last week's bomb selection, of course, that is Do You Mind 2026, featuring Molly, the young lady from Shake It to the Max fame. All right. This week's tune of the week could have been many or any records. We had music from Voltage, the drum and bass outfit, new music from Shaggy, new music from Shensia. But this song I'm going to play for you right now is head and shoulders above all of them. And it was a kind of a no-brainer. And when I heard it, I was like, yeah. It's one third, or former one third of Migos, of course. And he's got a new song with Dave Tuolifer, I believe you pronounce his name. Utilizing a classic 90s R&B slow jam. This is called, I believe, Every Night. And there's a clue. And it is, of course, no brainer.
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0: Ayo, this is Bonito Star, and you're in tune to the number one station with my number one DJ, DJ Denko. 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
1: 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Children of Zeus, Manchester outfit, called As the World Burns. 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

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This is a mess, isn't it? Oh my gosh. Can I give you two more? Then we'll slip into some reggae.

0: 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Give it to them,
1: Denko. 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Okay.

0: 100, and that's what we're giving you right here on your number one station. That's a banger, isn't it?
1: Hey man, I'll take some of that curry goat rice and peas.
0: Quicks, curry goats, rice and peas.

0: Yo, what up? It's your boy Gorilla Zone, man. Representing Block Entertainment, man. I'm in the building with my dog, DJ Denko, man. Playing the biggest hip hop and R&B. Let's go.
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1: I love this album. The album is so good. Shaggy. It's called Lottery. This is the title track. Featuring Ricky Ross, Skinny Bang, and Jeremiah. And it's a remix. It's a remix.
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0: Brand new music from Sean Paul. Beanie Man, Elephant Man, and Snoop Dogg. Combination, this is a big tune, trust me.
1: Snoop Dogg.
2: Elephant, they are for the girl, then.
1: You set the trend, and now you set the pace.
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0: Terry Lennon and Take Me Higher. How you doing, people? It's your boy Denko in the building. It's the reggae part of the show. We've got some lovely, lovely tunes to give you. Got something exclusive to play from JC Lodge. Also, new music from Sensia and this.
1: Oh, doggy, doggy, doggy, doggy, dog.
2: Oh, dog.
0: Conscience and Beanie Man.
1: Zaka, zaka,
0: called Like We. We love this on this show.

0: Hey, what's up? This is Nathan, yeah, you're listening to Denko.
1: A girl like you, me will give enough strength. A girl like you, me will make sure so you're alright in a life.
2: Kevin Little, Charlie Black. 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Island thing, I should say.

0: Wolverhampton's finest, Mr. Maccabee, called Real Rock. Of course, utilising the Real Rock rhythm from 19 how long, okay? How you doing? It's your boy Denko in the building.
1: 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Give it to them, Denk. Give it to them.
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0: Hey yo, this is Bonita Star, and you're in tune to the number one station with my number one DJ, DJ Denko. Give it to them, Denk. Give it to them, to them, to them.
1: This one's taken from Prodigy's album. The video is amazing. It's Goddess featuring Shensia right here on your number one station.

AC Lodge, Miss Telephone Love. Now you're too far gone. Still to come. Got something from Rasai and Shensia on the way.

0: Pizza.
1: I love this song. Her name is Shensia. It's a deep record, you know. It's a deep tune, and the video is amazing as well. It's called Vulnerability. Let's play it for you right here on your number one station. Let's go. Make sure you check out the video, okay? She's looking fire in the video still. But
2: show me,
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Give it to them, Denk.

0: J Denko, play the bad tune for them. Kalia says so.
1: Kalia alongside Rasai. We like that one. Couple more to go before we get into some hip hop.

Last one in the reggae. Queen Afrika and Lantern. How you doing? It's the flip side show. Smooth grooves, alternative urban flavours. Time to give you some hip hop right now, and let's tie bow tie the selections with this.

0: What's up, yo? This is MC Scrub, and this is an exclusive. This is a world premiere right here. Turn your radio up. Get your tape ready to record this bitch. This is gonna be hot.
1: Young Miami on the remix.

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Alongside Justin Timberlake. House music. How you doing? Couple more in the hip-hop before we get into the hip-hop anthems mix.

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1: Yeah, yeah. Another exclusive for you. UK guy. He's been around for a long time right now. He's making a re-emergence in 2026. We're going to be having a conversation with him very, very soon. His name is Iceberg Slim.
2: I'm back. Let's go!

The CEO, we love it right here on the flip side. Definitely gonna be spinning that a few times. And talking about spinning tunes, this song is so good. Papoose, talking about his ex-missus.

0: Yo, what up, y'all? This is Young Lloyd, and you are listening to DJ Dinko on the ones and twos.
1: You know what, ladies and gentlemen? It's time for my favorite part of the show, where I get to get my hands dirty in the mixer, right? It is the hip-hop anthems mix. We give you four hip-hop tunes from the 90s, four hip-hop tunes from the millennials, and we just throw them in the mix, all right? And we've got some absolute gems for you today. Tunes from like some Mr. Cheeks, Ja Rule, and DMX. What are you saying, Chamillionaire?
2: Yeah, tell them the name. They say he's running the game. Camilla Terry, man. You guessed it. It's yours truly, Chamillionaire, also known as the Camillinator, because I stay killing the charts. You know what I'm talking about? I'm doing it big with my boy Danko. You know what I'm talking about? We got the streets on lock, and we're going to keep it that way. And you can tell them I said it already. Camilla Terry, man.
3: Terry, man. Yeah, what's poppin'? RULE. And y'all listening right now to the sounds of DJ Danko.

Hip Hop Anthems Mix, gone for another week. There's tracks in there from Cameron, of course, Cameron and Mace, House and Carriage, DMX, Flesh of My Flesh, Blood of My Blood, Black Sheep, The Choice Is Yours, of course, famously utilised in the Be Faithful track with Fat Man Scoop. Plus much, much more. All right. Time to me for getting my hands dirty in the mix right now with a big mix, best in house and dance with a little sprinkle of UKG.

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2: 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Mariah Carey, Eric Copper on production. Got Alternate on the way as well. Keep it right here, y'all.

0: We've got NNG on the way. Former tune of the week.
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0: in the background, Low Stepper, Dreamliner still to come. 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

out and just snatch off your weed. 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
2: Good morning, happy Thursday, the penultimate morning report of the week. How are you? Hope you're feeling nice and fresh this morning. Let's take a look at what's coming up today. First off, thousands of people living with cancer could be getting ghosted by loved ones after diagnosis.
3: It doesn't have to be an in-depth conversation about cancer. It could be something simple. You know, do you want a coffee? Would you like a chat on the phone tonight?
2: How much does a day you were born actually mean?
4: Friday's child is loving and giving. Saturday's child works hard for a living. And the child that is born on the Sabbath day is bonny and blithe and good and gay.
2: It could make up more of your personality than you think. And before the faithful put a name down on their boards at the round table tonight, maybe they should listen to this.
5: The faithful need to be thinking about who they think couldn't be a traitor and why they think they couldn't be a traitor.
2: Yeah, we find out what the traitors contestants should really be looking out for and what the chosen few who deceive should avoid doing. A look at the weather, rain often heavy, edging into northern England and Wales, brighter, cooler conditions following across Northern Ireland and much of Scotland. Warm across England and Wales, largely dry with sunny spells, windy in places with a high of 21 degrees Celsius. Now time for the latest headlines, let's join Frankie in the newsroom.
6: Russia has no interest in peace. That's coming from Prime Minister Andy Burnham and Ukrainian President Volodymyr Zelensky.
7: You've seen the solidarity and the support you've got from everybody here in Britain. We know that the last few days, the last few hours, have been very dark and difficult days for Ukraine.
6: So after the US President Donald Trump eased sanctions on Russian diesel last week, he also suggested Ukraine needs a new leader. An inquest into the death of a man who was killed by a tiger after entering its enclosure at a wildlife park will open today. 23-year-old William Chapman's been named as the man who died at Yorkshire Wildlife Park on Saturday. The economy is expected to have shrunk in August. Experts believe a decline in the services sector will contract growth after a stronger than expected June and July. And there were goals galore in the Champions League last night. Liverpool beat Austrian side LASK by 6-3. Aston Villa also scored 6 against Fenerbahce, but Manchester City were beaten 4-2 at home by PSG.
2: Thanks, Frankie. All right then, time to have a look at this morning's front pages in our newspaper review. Just a point before we get into the first story, all of the following headlines are allegations heard in court yesterday. The Sun have a photograph of Russell Brand on their front page with the headline, "Ruthless Calculated Sexual Predator." The iPaper writes, "Brand a ruthless and calculated sexual predator." Similarly, the Daily Mirror say, "Predator, comic in the dog." And the Metro writes, "Russell Brand a sex predator." Well, these are all allegations that were heard at Southwark Crown Court yesterday for the start of Russell Brand's trial. He faces 3 counts of rape, 3 charges of sexual assault, and 1 of indecent assault. These allegations cover a 10-year period between 1999 and 2009. While Russell Brand denies any wrongdoing, the trial will continue today. The Times have a photo of the leaders of the UK and Ukraine with the headline, "Zelensky, my people will die after Trump betrayal." Meanwhile, The Guardian writes, "Zelensky blamed Trump for loss of protection from Russian raids." This follows Russia's aerial strikes on Ukraine's energy infrastructure in apparent defiance of US President Donald Trump's demand for a ceasefire. Volodymyr Zelensky was in England yesterday visiting Andy Burnham. They both said that Russia have no interest in peace. And the Daily Star write, "Video nasty." That's about an AI video that US President Donald Trump posted on social media of him grappling with a tiger. He previously shared a widespread video of William Chapman being attacked by a tiger at Yorkshire Wildlife Park. The 23-year-old's family say the deeply offensive social media content is causing them severe distress. Well, that's on the newsstands. How about online? Well, the Celebrity Traitors is back on our tellies tonight, and fans are all debating who will be murdered by the traitors. Spoilers, if you haven't caught up yet, just turn this a little bit down. It'll either be Ross Kemp, Liam Pinnock, or will they separate best mates Rob Beckett and Ramesh Ranganathan? Well, not got too long to wait to find out. And James Norton is stepping into hosting duties for Saturday Night Live UK this weekend. He's been pictured at the table read yesterday. Fans of the show say they're excited to see him alongside the Streets, who are musical guest. All right then, on to our first story. And Macmillan say that cancer ghosting is leading patients to feel like they're battling the disease alone. Holly's been looking into it.
8: The charity warns some patients lose friends they've known for decades after being diagnosed. Lisa Walker is from Edinburgh. She's been diagnosed with cancer 5 times.
9: Well, I was first diagnosed with cancer in 2016, which was kidney cancer. And then I got a reoccurrence in 2022 and I had a lung wedge resection. And then in January 24, it came back again in my AP window, which is by your aorta and your heart and lungs. So I had to have a thoracotomy. But in between that time and at the same time, they realised on a surveillance scan that I had bowel cancer. So they dealt with the bowel cancer first because they said that one was more urgent. So I had a right extended hemicolectomy. And then in 2025, I got diagnosed with breast cancer. So I had a lumpectomy and 15 sessions of radiotherapy. And then I had a double mastectomy on the 27th of August of this year. And before that, I had to have a breast reduction because my boobs were big. And they found cancer called, I don't know if you've ever heard of it, it's called DCIS. So it's like cancer sitting in situ. And that was in my so-called good breast. And then once that was healed, I went for my proper double mastectomy on the 27th of August. And that tissue was also sent to pathology and they found more cancer in the so-called good breast. Then 2 weeks ago, I had to go back into hospital because my one of my implants got infected because I had immediate reconstruction. And that was changed 2 weeks ago. And at the moment, I'm just waiting to see if it's going to stay or not because the last time it got an infection around it and it really swelled up with lots of fluid and stuff, like a seroma, but it was also infected. So that's why they had to remove it and put a new one in. So it's quite an ongoing thing, which has been going on for the last 10 years, but the last 5 years coming up, is I've had 2 or 3 operations every year.
8: Meanwhile, according to Macmillan, a quarter of people also say they found it hard to communicate with someone they know who has cancer. This includes struggling to know what to say, avoiding the subject of the person's cancer, seeing or speaking to them less, or in some cases, completely losing touch.
9: The last person that did it to me, to be honest, I was really stunned, and it took me a long time, a lot of time of tossing and turning at night. And obviously, I had other things on my mind, obviously, with my health anyway. And I had that too. And then I just realised that really, if that person really, you know, thought that our friendship was that genuine and, you know, like I thought it was, she wouldn't have done that, would she? So I made peace with it because I thought at the end of the day, she wasn't really my friend, really, was she? Because I would never have dreamed of doing that to somebody ever. In a million years, I'd never do that to anybody. But she chose to do that at that time in my life. So to me, that just speaks about the caliber of the person. And the people like I used to work with, I speak to my manager. She was actually excellent. I worked for Edinburgh Council as a social care worker. And she was fantastic. But like a few of the friends that I made through work, like work colleagues, or you might think are your friends, like even those people didn't call. So it's a hard lesson to learn, but then you start to realise what's important in life and what's not. And what's important is the people that really genuinely love you and look after you and be there for you all the time. Not the people that are weathered friends, as my mum used to say, fair-feathered friends.
8: The charity is now urging people to make small practical steps to show up for friends or family diagnosed with cancer. This can include sending a message, checking in regularly, or supporting someone at an appointment.
9: Even if you don't know what to say, it doesn't stop you from sending a heart emoji, does it? Just to say, or something like, oh, I'm thinking about you today, or how are you?
3: It doesn't have to be an in-depth conversation about cancer. It could be something simple. You know, do you want a coffee? Would you like a chat on the phone tonight? It could be something simple. But some people, for some reason, they choose not to do that. I think maybe it just makes it easier for them to deal with. I don't know. I don't know the answer because I've never been that kind of person, so...
2: 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Plus, Richard E. Grant may have needed to listen to our final story today as we get top traitorous tips.
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2: Now, we've been all over astrology in the newsroom this week, and we might have found out more about ourselves than we thought we knew. It turns out the day you were born is believed to have a bigger influence on your personality than you might assume. Georgia Lee has read the stars to find out what each day means.
13: Well, we've all heard of star signs, and there's a good chance you know what yours is. But do you know what the day you are born means? To give you a little insight, there's a famous poem about the day of the week you are born.
4: Monday's child is fair of face. Tuesday's child is full of grace. Wednesday's child is full of woe. Thursday's child has far to go. Friday's child is loving and giving. Saturday's child works hard for a living. And the child that is born on the Sabbath day is bonny and blithe and good and gay.
13: Now, I can hear you say, this is all hogwash. The day you're born means nothing, and I would be sceptical too. But this week, I've been looking into what your weekday means, and even if it can tell you what job is best for you. So you might not have to look into a crystal ball to get some insight. This is because each day of the week is ruled by a different planet that brings out different qualities. Monday is ruled by the moon, making people born on a Monday emotional and intuitive. They're most likely to work in people-orientated jobs. Whereas Tuesday is ruled by Mars, focusing on energy and actions. People born on a Tuesday are courageous and natural leaders, so they're more likely to work in management roles or be entrepreneurs. Wednesday is ruled by Mercury. People born then are witty, good at communicating and networking. Wednesday babies are best suited to work in teaching or public relations. Thursday is ruled by Jupiter, the planet of expansion and optimism. These people are optimistic and wise, so they're best suited to work in law or governance. Friday is ruled by Venus, the planet of love. So those born on a Friday are charming, creative, and likely to work in the arts or counselling. People born on a Saturday are disciplined, hardworking, and ruled by Saturn. So jobs in finance and architecture are best suited to them. Sunday is ruled by the sun, making Sunday babies warm, generous, and better having authority than working under someone. They'd be best suited to jobs in specialised fields like pharmaceuticals or coaching. Well, now you know. But the question is, do you believe it?
2: Well, Georgia, I don't really want to believe it because I'm a Wednesday baby. And that was easily the worst one, wasn't it? Full of woe. Yeah, I'm going to say I don't believe it. But thanks, Georgia, anyway. Very, very interesting there. And finally, arguably one of the biggest TV shows in the UK right now, The Celebrity Traitors is keeping viewers coming back for more, with over 10 million people tuning in last week. It's a lot of fun, of course, but contestants do fully immerse themselves into the trials and tribulations of the castle, particularly if Claudia taps your shoulder and you become one of her traitors. So what's really the way to hide the truth, and how can the faithful catch them out? Well, I spoke to Dr. Ashley Johnston, a charter member of the British Psychological Association, to get the lowdown. But be warned, if you haven't caught up on last week's episodes, this does contain some spoilers.
5: So I think one of the things we need to think about when we're thinking about lying is the kind of cognitive resources that it's actually taking up. So if you think about it, if you're telling a lie, when someone asks you a question, you need to be able to inhibit the initial kind of truthful response, come up with something that sounds quite plausible as a potential truth, and then you need to try and kind of keep track of that so that you're not tripping yourself up at any point trying to get yourself all tangled up. And that can be really cognitively exhausting, because cognitive resources, they're not infinite. We kind of have a set number of cognitive resources. And so if we're using them all on kind of trying to keep track of inhibiting the truth, it makes it harder to then keep telling lies and keep making up lies. And that can then impact kind of the other things that are going on in the game. If you're trying to focus so hard on what lie have I told, how do I keep track of that, you might be missing other things that are going on.
14: And do you feel like lying could get easier with time, or do you think it could become more difficult the longer it goes on?
5: It depends on how you're playing the game. So I think someone like Maya is really enjoying being a traitor. And so for her, I think the lies are just part of it. And so she potentially might enjoy the kind of bigger part of the game. Whereas I feel like for people like Hannah and James, who are very much reluctant traitors, they might have a bit of a moral conflict going on in terms of, I'm a traitor, but I don't really want to be. And so they might find it harder to keep track of those lies.
14: And do you feel that the faithful, is there anything in particular that you would look out for that you think, oh, you know, maybe something that people might not know necessarily to look for? Is there anything that you see that you think you would pick up on?
5: I think one of the big things is looking for inconsistencies in behaviour. So we know that people see consistency as being trustworthy. And I think that's why people are starting to perhaps pick up that Hannah might have been recruited because of the big change in behaviour that we saw. The faithful need to be thinking about who they think couldn't be a traitor and why they think they couldn't be a traitor. At one point in the game, despite Richard saying, I'm a traitor, Jerry was saying, oh, but I've known Richard for years and he can't be a traitor. So she was then relying on that prior knowledge outside of the game, where it doesn't even make sense at that point to be saying things outside of the game impact whether someone's a traitor or not. And so it's looking out for your own biases as well.
14: And you mentioned Hannah there, and you mentioned Maya earlier as well. How do you feel like they're doing so far? And James too, do you feel like they're doing well?
5: I think it's an interesting series because I've not seen one yet where we have two very, very reluctant traitors. So I think Maya's potentially got this kind of tricky position where she kind of wants to go full in with, let's enjoy it, let's have fun with it. And she's almost having to like motivate James and Hannah to get into the role. I think James is doing a better job than everyone's giving him credit for. Because where I was talking about how kind of lies can be quite difficult from that cognitive perspective, James is trying his best to not lie. So James is basically having to think, someone's asking me something, what's the truth? What lie am I happy with? What's the kind of happy medium? And then keep track of all that as well. So James, in his attempts to not lie, is perhaps putting himself under a heavier cognitive load.
14: And to those traitors that, you know, last the full series, do you think there's a long-term impact on lying for that long?
5: I think it probably depends on whether you're someone who's able to see it as just a game versus someone who sees it as kind of, oh yeah, these are people, these are my friends. So I always thought it would have been interesting if either Rob or Ramesh were traitors, just because they have such a close friendship that it would have been interesting to see how they actually get along as friends with lying to each other. So I think there is an element of, are you able to kind of take a step away and say, you know what, at the end of it, we'll be able to just talk it all through and say, yeah, this was a bit of fun. This was a great game. Or are you someone who's going to be like, oh, actually, I lied to some people that are close to me and I wish I hadn't?
15: Right, I think we're all going to be top traitor hunters when it returns tonight. Well, that's all we've got time for on Thursday's Morning Report. Thank you so much for listening. I'll be back again tomorrow with all the latest, so have a good one.

0: Greetings, my name is Freddie McGregor, and I just want to tell you what Black History Month means to me personally. It is a time to reflect on our past histories, where we're coming from, where we are today, and where we should be going. It's also a time to remind ourselves that we have to be strong as a people, we have to be focused, and we have to do the things that are right. That is my reflection on what Black History Month means to me. This is yours, Freddie McGregor. Remember, the captain.
1: Bringing you the latest information. Special Mix Media. In this week's news, some sources are concerned about reports that a potential spread of a plague germ in Russia could spread worldwide if more information is not released.
2: What would be important is, number one, would be if any of the secondary cases, new people get sick. Number two, are there additional contacts being listed? Number three, is the quarantine restrictions expanding?
1: A US man has been jailed for 18 months for making AI songs and then having AI bots stream his own songs billions of times, earning him $8 million in streaming revenue.
3: And this had been going on for years, since as early as 2017. And they created thousands of bots. And these bots that are designed to just run, they had thousands of songs that were created by AI so that it could sample a few streams at a time and it wouldn't necessarily flag the technology that these streaming platforms have put into place.
1: Black achiever D4 Bailey, the lead singer of the barn dance show called the Grand Opry in 1926, is credited as being the originator of country music as he transitioned blues to hillbilly and then to country music. On the continent of Africa, Mauritius is ranked the most peaceful country, Rwanda the cleanest, Seychelles the richest, Algeria the biggest, and Nigeria the most populated. Rwanda will host a Formula One race in 2030, marking Africa's return to the Grand Prix in over 37 years.
4: I'm happy to formally announce that Rwanda is bidding to bring the thrill of racing back to Africa by hosting Formula One Grand Prix.
1: Thank you for listening to this week's Special Mix News Update.
5: Black History Month returns to Birmingham with a packed program of events, performances, exhibitions and community activities taking place across the city throughout October. Black History Month is here, and once again, Birmingham has a full program of events taking place across the city. 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The Birmingham Black History Month 2026 programme runs from September 28th to November 1st, with events taking place in different venues and communities across Birmingham. This year's theme is Honouring Our Communities, which celebrates the people who help make a difference in everyday life through community work, creativity, leadership, care and service. 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If you're wondering what is happening near you, the official Birmingham Black History Month brochure is a great place to start. The online brochure brings together events from across the city, making it much easier to see what is happening, where it is taking place, and how you can get involved. You will find everything from live music, theatre and spoken word, cultural exhibitions, community events, talks and discussions, family activities, heritage events, arts and performances. 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You can view the full Birmingham Black History Month 2026 brochure online here. https://birminghamblackhistorymonth.co.uk/black-history-month/#BHMbrochure. It is well worth having a look through and seeing what is happening in your part of Birmingham. Black History Month on Genesis Radio Birmingham. 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Black History Month gives us another opportunity to celebrate the people, stories, music and culture that continue to shape Birmingham and the wider UK. 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

and they can't find or see nothing. That represents where they were coming from. When they look, the areas their parents were brought up doesn't exist anymore.

their parents or grandparents used to do in the UK does not exist anymore. So they have no imagery or vision or even a ruin to say, oh, this is where this was or this is where that was, because there's nothing to show or represent what happened before they came into existence. So what do we have to do? We have to recreate our history in film, in books, in photos, in paintings. And for those who are still around to share their history and their knowledge, please share it with the right people, because people are asking for your knowledge, for your stories, for them to change it and call it theirs and do it in a different way. And they're doing this with some good backing. So careful who you're sharing with, but make sure who you're sharing with is the right people, so the right people can hear about their culture and their stories.

So many questions are being asked nowadays. There are so many things they're talking about. We haven't got the answers, but there's definitely people who we can actually talk to and ask them, what is it? What's going on? What has changed from now to before? What is it that we used to do before that we can't do now?

And actually, who says you can't do it anymore? Why are they changing everything? You know, people say, why can't we go back to how it was before? Well, what was before? Because before is being erased. We've got so many things to think about in the present that it's hard to even try and recollect what happened.

0: they can't grab your attention in three seconds, you've missed the opportunity. They're gonna scroll you past, they're gonna go by. Who has changed it to a 3 second intro? Can you believe it? A 3 second intro. A 3 second intro. A 3 second intro.
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2: News, information, and a place to talk. 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
3: Good morning, happy Thursday, the penultimate morning report of the week. How are you? Hope you're feeling nice and fresh this morning. Let's take a look at what's coming up today. First off, thousands of people living with cancer could be getting ghosted by loved ones after diagnosis.
4: It doesn't have to be an in-depth conversation about cancer. It could be something simple. You know, do you want a coffee? Would you like a chat on the phone tonight?
3: How much does a day you were born actually mean?
5: Friday's child is loving and giving. Saturday's child works hard for a living. And the child that is born on the Sabbath day is bonny and blithe and good and gay.
3: It could make up more of your personality than you think. And before the faithful put a name down on their boards at the round table tonight, maybe they should listen to this.
6: The faithful need to be thinking about who they think couldn't be a traitor and why they think they couldn't be a traitor.
3: Yeah, we find out what the traitors contestants should really be looking out for and what the chosen few who deceive should avoid doing. A look at the weather, rain often heavy, edging into northern England and Wales, brighter, cooler conditions following across Northern Ireland and much of Scotland. Warm across England and Wales, largely dry with sunny spells, windy in places with a high of 21 degrees Celsius. Now time for the latest headlines, let's join Frankie in the newsroom.
7: Russia has no interest in peace. That's coming from Prime Minister Andy Burnham and Ukrainian President Volodymyr Zelensky.
8: You've seen the solidarity and the support you've got from everybody here in Britain. We know that the last few days, the last few hours, have been very dark and difficult days for Ukraine.
7: So after the US President Donald Trump eased sanctions on Russian diesel last week, he also suggested Ukraine needs a new leader. An inquest into the death of a man who was killed by a tiger after entering its enclosure at a wildlife park will open today. 23-year-old William Chapman's been named as the man who died at Yorkshire Wildlife Park on Saturday. The economy is expected to have shrunk in August. Experts believe a decline in the services sector will contract growth after a stronger than expected June and July. And there were goals galore in the Champions League last night. Liverpool beat Austrian side LASK by 6-3. Aston Villa also scored 6 against Fenerbahce, but Manchester City were beaten 4-2 at home by PSG.
3: Thanks, Frankie. All right then, time to have a look at this morning's front pages in our newspaper review. Just a point before we get into the first story, all of the following headlines are allegations heard in court yesterday. The Sun have a photograph of Russell Brand on their front page with the headline, "Ruthless Calculated Sexual Predator." The iPaper writes, "Brand a ruthless and calculated sexual predator." Similarly, the Daily Mirror say, "Predator, comic in the dog." And the Metro writes, "Russell Brand a sex predator." Well, these are all allegations that were heard at Southwark Crown Court yesterday for the start of Russell Brand's trial. He faces 3 counts of rape, 3 charges of sexual assault, and 1 of indecent assault. These allegations cover a 10-year period between 1999 and 2009. While Russell Brand denies any wrongdoing, the trial will continue today. The Times have a photo of the leaders of the UK and Ukraine with the headline, "Zelensky, my people will die after Trump betrayal." Meanwhile, The Guardian writes, "Zelensky blamed Trump for loss of protection from Russian raids." This follows Russia's aerial strikes on Ukraine's energy infrastructure in apparent defiance of US President Donald Trump's demand for a ceasefire. Volodymyr Zelensky was in England yesterday visiting Andy Burnham. They both said that Russia have no interest in peace. And the Daily Star write video nasty. That's about an AI video that US President Donald Trump posted on social media of him grappling with a tiger. He previously shared a widespread video of William Chapman being attacked by a tiger at Yorkshire Wildlife Park. A 23-year-old's family say the deeply offensive social media content is causing them severe distress. Well, that's on the newsstands. How about online? Well, the Celebrity Traitors is back on our tellies tonight, and fans are all debating who will be murdered by the traitors. Spoilers, if you haven't caught up yet, just turn this a little bit down. It'll either be Ross Kemp, Liam Pinnock, or will they separate best mates Rob Beckett and Ramesh Ranganathan? Well, not got too long to wait to find out. And James Norton is stepping into hosting duties for Saturday Night Live UK this weekend. He's been pictured at the Table Read yesterday. Fans of the show say they're excited to see him alongside the Streets, who are musical guests.
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0: Oldham.
1: Blessed Love Massive, this is Mahogany Heritage. And what Black History Month means to us is a month of consciousness, a month of awareness,
2: sure,
1: a month of remembering where we're coming from as a people.
2: Yes.
1: Marcus Garvey. And why we choose to speak about Marcus Garvey is because he's a Jamaican. You know, Marcus Garvey symbolizes awakened consciousness for blacks in the Western Hemisphere. He opened our eyes to look to a black, back to Africa consciousness. You know, remembering Black History Month, remembering Marcus Garvey, remembering Haile Selassie the First, remembering people like Malcolm X, Martin Luther King. These are great men who have done great works for black people in the Western Hemisphere that we can be here today. Big up Black History Month from Mahogany Heritage.
2: Every time, rock us.

experience what happened. You know, there was about maybe 500, 600, 700 of us watching Brown Sugar on stage, watching them perform this song. You know, you're talking about a bunch of kids who couldn't wait for them to come off a stage because they just wanted to listen to the sounds of Sir George. But when they performed this song, it actually transformed the whole audience because of the energy of this song was so rich. It was amazing to see a bunch of kids that was not able to have experienced a lot of live music. And as the world was changing to not so much live music and to be more just playing of records, which were made with live music, so that was all right. But when you watch the progression of the music industry, and now when you talk about listening to music that's just been totally made by a computer, or the latest word is made by AI, you actually can't, well, I can't tell the difference. Someone played me a record last week and I said, boy, this sounds really good. And they said, yeah, I'm gonna make a real version soon because that one was actually done by AI. And I couldn't believe it. I actually couldn't believe it. So we've got to really now really try and work out how can we tell the difference between something that is made by a human being and something that's made by artificial intelligence. It's not just a fashion word now, it's actually a serious thing.

played by the sounds of Sir George International. You know, when you're able to play music all night long without anyone else playing music to interfere and change your flow, makes it easy to play a classic.

Mike Voice, a Runaway Voice, Trevor Hartley thing. But listen to this. You're in tune to the sounds of Sir George International, a date for your diary. A date for your diary. We're talking about November the 8th. One phone, one selector, playing all night long. We're talking about the sounds of Sir George.

play music each and every week. We play a little bit of new, a little bit of old. We play the classics, but we do it in the Sounds of Serge Art style, just like this. Date for your diary, November the 8th, One Sound, playing all night long. We're talking about the Sounds of Serge Art.

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International originated in the 60s with my father, taken over by myself in the 70s. And we've been playing music from then till now. We record it, we make it, and we play it.

will never go anywhere. He's here for life, he's here for stay, he's here for ever. The Jamaican sings Lovers Rock. The British sings Lovers Rock. The world is singing Lovers Rock. Listen to this. Sounds of Sir George is playing. Leela Heike and her, they sing. He loves us both.

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1: 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And so every moment I endeavor to live life the righteous way. 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Even if I die today, that's just the price I pay. Just know

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When your vibrations are low and you feel blue inside. Gratitude is the attitude that gets you through the night. Never believe in lack of limitations.

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0: This is Radio Birmingham. I'm Bosie Smiley. That's the Big People's Night Out Part 2. 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
2: Greetings, my name is Freddie McGregor, and I just want to tell you what Black History Month means to me personally. It is a time to reflect on our past histories, where we're coming from, where we are today, and where we should be going. It's also a time to remind ourselves that we have to be strong as a people, we have to be focused, and we have to do the things that are right. That is my reflection on what Black History Month means to me. This is yours, Freddie McGregor. Remember, the captain.

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0: In all different styles. Here comes Burna Boy. He's even doing Lovers Rock as well.

reggae music with a touch of soul and sharing what we're doing, things that we're planning to do, things that we want to do. So as I always say, let's be the best version of ourselves. Let's try and practice being kind and sharing. I think sharing our history is very important. Talking to our children, talking to our friends, laughing and talking and remembering some of the our journeys that's brought us to where we are today. Even if some of the things are unpleasant, because you're in a different place now, I think it's a good idea to look how far you've come.

you'll be seeing them. Just look where you was a year ago, 2 years ago, 10 years ago. You know, we're playing records. We're playing records that are 40 years old, 50 years old. In some cases, I've played records that are older than me. So we're celebrating our history and our musical culture through music. I think with experiences, we should share it with one another. Remind ourselves of the great and wonderful times that we've had in the past. And remind ourselves of the things in the past that was unfavorable to us, and how we can look at where we are now and say, look, we've come a long way. Let's be kind. Let's be the best version of ourselves. We say it all the time. It's not just a saying. Let's just practice living good with ourselves. Then that way it's easier to share with others. If you know there's someone who's on their own, call them, give them a call. Just be nice. So a date for your diary is gonna be November the 8th. All night long, Sergio Old Sound is playing. How beautiful that's gonna be. I know I'm gonna have a whale of a time. And I will bring a special guest with me or two. But all together, it will be the sounds of Sir George playing all night long with their friends, playing music, some new, some old, a bit of everything, but it's definitely going to be fun, musical fun. It's going to be limited tickets. Get your tickets from anthonybrightly.com, just £10, well, £11.50 with the booking fee. All right? And don't forget, each and every Friday night, we're at the Buckley's Country Club. DJ Piper and myself, where we host the Lovers Rock Cafe. And look out for karaoke once a month. Not only is it Lovers Rock karaoke, but it's karaoke. Right there in the heart of Buckley's, overlooking St. John's. Okay.

0: killing me softly.
1: One last thing. While you may be mistaking this for your monthly meeting of the ignorant tight-ass club, in this building, when the president stands, nobody sits.
2: Hear me, cinnamon. I don't feel no cinnamon.

0: Ladies and gentlemen, you are now in tune to Back to the Future Music with your host, Mr. President.
1: All right, can we not do this right now? The world is watching us right now. Can we not do this right now? Can we not do this right now? Do you want to be that guy? Do you want to be this guy?
2: Bounty.
1: You want to be that guy?

of some sweet, sweet reggae music and all these other types of music. In fact, today is not all 100% reggae music, but it's all sorts of music. But that notwithstanding, don't watch no fear. Like we had some bad news recently. This week we're not having our usually regularly scheduled programs and all these things. Today we're gonna have we had a conversation recently with a gentleman by the name of Neville Hines, and he's going to help us to navigate the career of a gentleman by the name of Johnny Nash, or at least his contribution to the Johnny Nash story. So today we don't take it back to a chart of a specific

0: However, we did promise an album of the week not so long ago, and so we're getting soul-tastic before we take it to America Way with the Johnny Nash story. And that conversation with Mr. Neville Hines, a musician, keyboardist extraordinaire who played with Johnny Nash in Jamaica. So whatever avenue it is you've joined us on the Back to the Future show. Oh, my bad. My name is President. This is the Back to the Future show. But you see right now, no time to waste, man. No time to waste.
1: Now it's time for the Back to the Future report.

0: the Back to the Future report by saying, welcome to the Back to the Future family, real talk ladies, that being Miss Diane Black, aka Basie D, and Caroline Williams, aka the Rhythm Queen. So we're saying welcome to the Back to the Future family, ladies. And when we say that to you, what comes to your mind?
1: Good to be part of the family.
0: And what do we have to expect in the near future from the Real Talk Productions UK family?
1: Oh, new music, fresh new music, music to inspire and get us through these troubled times.
0: Okay, so what kind of new, what artists, what tracks are we looking at here?
1: We have, at the moment we are actually working in the studio on the new music. Mm-hmm. So, you know, we've just put out our new releases and we're just looking at some fresh rhythm tracks now. So we're getting creative in the studio, getting the tracks ready, and we'll be working with a selection of artists. So I don't even want to...
0: No, Caroline, no. You see this now? We've opened up the stadium. We've opened up the floodlights. We've put the spotlight on you. Now tell us what you're doing, and now you're telling me you don't want. What are these new releases? Give me some names. Give me some artists. Give me some titles, so we can, you know.
1: I cannot give you names at the moment. We are working on the tracks.
0: No, the tracks that we're getting. What about the ones that you just released?
1: Oh, yeah, we have Sparky Rugged. We have Vivian Jones. We have Carol Thompson and Trevor Dixon.
0: Okay.
1: And we've also released an album that we recorded a while ago. It was a good while ago.
0: What was the album called?
1: It's the Bounty Series.
0: Oh.
1: Bounty Hunter Series.
0: What is this Bounty Hunter Series?
1: It's a rhythm. We have 15 artists on the album.

Bounty Killer violated him, and also Elephant Man, and how he did bust the big drink known as Bigger, according to Pelper Time.

0: reissue from a gentleman now known as Prince Allah, but at the time he was known as Ras Allah.
1: Oh, Father.
0: According to Reggae Vibes, the album has been reissued.

full disclosure here, because if you listen to the interview, yeah, I'll be honest with you, I do not remember this conversation. But Boom reckons, actually no, he was having a conversation with his publisher, a gentleman by the name of Kennedy Mensah. Kennedy Mensah from Back to the Future Music Limited, who are the sponsors of this very show. I love her from my heart, but it's and this gentleman must have flipped

producer, MC Wowski. I hear a bag of text and a bag of... The man take it literally, start building rhythms until he starts building rhythms for Grammy artists and all.

called Daily Motion. And according to him, if it wasn't for black music, Britain would have been a bit more boring. But because of the influence of black music, England, Britain is less boring. I conclude.

under their very own label, Natty Congo Records. The track was recorded at the Builders label studio by Daya Fearon and Jadi. The video was directed by the Natty Congo Crew Edition, and the post-production was provided by Bernardo Naranjo, BNP. Flow, yeah, flow.

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5: No,
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Hi, my name is Donny, singer, songwriter, producer from the UK. Right about now, I'm just filling in a questionnaire, sorting out some emails, planning some sessions for this week and following week, some gigs, some online shows and stuff.

You know, I was just looking at the word isolation one day, and I thought, you know what, isolation, as in, because you know me, I saw the man and them thing there. So yeah, I just chose it because it was fitting for the situation the world is in at the moment, and this is also my 10th album.

0: Greetings one and all, this is Lloyd Brown and you're in tune to none other than the president in our resident taking high office. Remember me tell you, full endorsement for the one and only president. Now president, kick it west.
1: We present to you, Album of the Week.

Yes, I played and produced everything on this album, on this EP, Isolation. Also used some old classics for some inspiration and stuff. But

Well, the plan coming into this year was to put out a whole album, a whole new album for 2020, but because of the COVID thing and everything, I decided to do the Isolation EP. So I'll save the main album that I was going to do this year for 2021. I've also got a few productions that I want to drop this year as well. Earlier on this year, I released a track called Family with Rick Clark. And the next thing that's dropping is Call Me from Richard Alexander Davis. So look out for that one.

Yo, this is Don E, your insurance president, back to the future. And we're caught up in the middle. We ain't gonna stop. Caught up in the middle. Still gonna rock. Caught up in the middle. We're still gonna dance. We're caught up in the middle. We still got plans.

So if you want to get hold of me, hit me on Twitter at Atomic Dread. If you want me on Instagram, it's 90s Donny, that's 90-Z. In fact, it's 90Z hyphen, yeah, hyphen Donny, yeah. Okay, 90Z hyphen Donny, yeah, on Instagram. And Donny McLean on Facebook.

0: Thank you, Mr. President, for making my EP Isolation featured album of the week on the Back to the Future show.
1: Okay. Now, as we had announced your EP as the album of the week on the Back to the Future show, there's a young lady in Birmingham. She's part of our network. She's on Genesis in Birmingham as part of our network. And she reckons she's a bigger Donnie fan than me. I was thinking, did she not get the memo? Did she know who I am? Well, she's got a show called The Soul Shack. So
0: The Soul Shack.
1: The Soul Shack in Birmingham, on Genesis Radio in Birmingham. Shah, sorry, her name is Shah, and it's Shah. The Soul Shack.
0: Yo, this is Donnie, and you're in tune to Shah on Genesis Radio, The Soul Shack, Birmingham.

we are reggae-matically inclined, but today we gone all soul-tastic and add these things. That's why we also bigging up Shah and the Soul Shack crew and all on Genesis Birmingham specifically at this time. Thank you very much, Donnie, for the featured EP for this week, Isolation. So from there, we heard I Don't Know, which also featured Miss Alicia Laverne, who herself has some reggae roots, as she is the niece, is it the niece or the cousin of Maxi Priest. Then we also heard Touch It, and we rounded it all off with Caught Up in the Middle from the multi-instrumentalist who goes by the name of Don E, born Mr. Donald George McLean. Our relationship with Donny goes all the way back to the beginning of his career when he was signed to, was it Four from Broadway? I think he was signed to Four from Broadway, which was a subsidiary of Island Records. And he had all these posters up all over London of him holding a guitar and all these things. And I was writing for this new magazine called Pride. So I've gone to interview him. So imagine my shock and surprise when I'm going to interview this sweet boy, soul sensation. And he turned out to be a regular South London youth. We was like, what? We started talking sound systems and all sorts. I can't even remember if the interview was any good, but we had a blast. And we've remained friends ever since. So that is Don E. Thank you very much for that, sir. All things being equal, next week's featured album is a full album. This time it's called One More River to Cross from the legend that is Keith Papin. And from that, here's Sons and Daughters.

the Back to the Future show. This is President on your favorite frequency. After the hour, after the top of the hour, we shall be reminiscing on the life and times of Mr. Johnny Nash. So stay tuned. Don't you go anywhere as we invite our special guest, Mr. Neville Hines, to bring us in to how he first met Johnny Nash.

I'm a real soul boy and all these things. Next week, all things being equal, it should be the legend that is Keith Popping and his new set, which is called

Future show, it is to shine the spotlight on members of the reggae fraternity who are normally behind the scenes. So this week what we're doing is we're speaking to a gentleman by the name of Neville Hines, who is a keyboardist extraordinaire, the former musical director

Cook and the Supersonics, Miracle Thing Called Sunday Gravy, as we remember the life and times of Mr. Johnny Nash. Neville Hines on keyboards.

0: them weeks, in the one day we get some, we get double dose of bad news, and it's like the year. I have no words. But mayhaps we can get some words from one of the musicians who played for both of the reasons of our bad news at this time, in Bunny Lee, who passed away, and also Johnny Nash, who passed away. So with us now is Mr. Neville Hines, better known as one of the Dragonaires. So, Mr. Hines, how does the day greet you?
1: Greetings to your listeners, or your readers and everything. I got a WhatsApp about Johnny Nash.
0: Okay.
1: And right after that, I put the phone down, it rang again. And I saw Bunny Lee. I said, my God, you know, that hit. Johnny Nash, let me start with Johnny. I met Johnny Nash in the early 70s. He came to Jamaica. We were doing a show. We had the band that is the Dragonaires, the Dragonaires, an annual show called Nuggets for the Needy, where we did at around close to Christmas, and we did the it's a kind of a telethon. Wasn't a telethon, but we never had that television set up in those days. But people came and they listened to it. It was on the radio, and they pledged money because of the artist performed. And while we were there, our manager, Ronnie Nazarala, he came backstage and he said, I have somebody here, you know.
0: Okay, before
1: I was with Byron.
0: Before you tell us about the Ronnie Nazarala story, who were the artists on the telethon? Can you remember the artists on the telethon
1: artists on the telethon was, Alton Ellis.

Derek Harriott, Toots, oh Lord, at the time, which other artist was

0: Okay, it's a big show. It's a big show. We just try to
1: make sure all it. You named the top acts, and they all came and donated their time. You know, okay. They did a song with us for that. So it was a top notch.
0: Mm. I'm just trying to get a feel for the levels that we're dealing with this charity function that you're talking about. Right. So then you're managing that.

brought someone backstage. We were in the dressing room, myself and Byron. And he said, I want to meet somebody. And he opened the door and there was, he looked familiar. Didn't actually know who it was, but he looked familiar. And said, this is Johnny Nash. And Byron said, no. And they're talking and he said, why don't you come do a song, you know, with us, I think. John said, no, I'm never rehearsed nothing, but he always, from what I heard, he always traveled, he always walked with his guitar. Anyway, he goes. Mm-hmm. So he said, okay, I'll do a song solo. And Barrett said, great. So we introduced him and he came on stage. I mean, the Carib Theater, you know, the Carib Theater, one of the biggest theaters we have in Jamaica, Rampack, and then you have the audience, radio audience, and may have been television at the time too, I think. And he did a song called I Believe with just his guitar. And when he started it in the middle, you could hear a pin drop in that theater.

0: tear down the place, mash up the place. You have to do about 3-4 encore, you have to run. And that actually, what I would say, gave him the keys to Jamaica.
1: Oh, so what, he had not recorded it, his, so how did you recognize him? Was he known yet?
0: He was known, yes, he was known to the Jamaican public by his records.
1: Okay.
0: You know, go ahead.
1: Well, so he'd already, so he's come to Jamaica, but he's already got his, some of his repertoire is already playing in Jamaica by this time.
0: And played in Jamaica, yes. So they know him as an international, you know, so everybody was, you know, wow, you know.

0: meetings with Johnny Nash?
1: Yes, and I was leading to that. Subsequent to that, now he came back to Jamaica to do recordings. And you know, well, I am involved somewhere along the line. I'll tell you about that there. He came with his arranger called Arthur Jenkins. There was his what should I call manager, songwriter?
0: What, Danny Sims?
1: Luther Dixon. Luther Dixon.
0: So hold on, I thought his manager was Danny Sims.
1: Danny Sims was he managed Johnny Nash. He came down.
0: Mm-hmm.
1: He came down after. But the original trailer was Nash, Arthur Jenkins, and you had Luther Dixon. Mm-hmm. Was resident in Jamaica, and who is he wrote what's it called again? Soul Serenade.
0: Okay.
1: For King Curtis. Yeah, he was a writer for Soul Serenade. Luther Dixon.

0: Yankee.
1: So he was resident in Jamaica. He was living in Miami, and he came to Jamaica, and, you know, back and forth, back and forth.
0: So was Luther Dixon Jamaican as well then, or?
1: No, Luther Dixon's American.
0: Mm.
1: Living in Miami. You know King Sporty, or you know King Sporty?
0: Yes. He wrote
1: but he had a hand in
0: He wrote Buffalo Soldier.

0: okay. So he had a hand in King's Water. King's Water performed too in Miami.
1: Right.
0: And Luther Dixon controlled the was part of the control in the scene in Miami.
1: Oh.
0: The R&B scene in Miami.
1: Okay. And King Sporty was also married to Betty Wright.
0: Exactly. So you see the connection right there now.
1: Mm-hmm.
0: Betty Wright, the Dixon, the Miami scene.

0: and everything. So he was in Jamaica, and John and Nash came with his arranger, and the label that that I actually ended up doing a song on that label called Jad. That was a song called Ram Jam, which I did on that Jad label. So lots of things. Anyhow, he did recordings all over, all the studios you can think of, because I think that is where Sims came in, no? Sims as his manager came in and decided that John and Nash would be, because reggae had just taken off
1: internationally. Okay. Stick a quick in there. So in reggae had just taken off. So what are the songs that you know of Johnny Nash at this time?
0: Before the reggae?
1: Yeah.
0: I couldn't even tell you. He was a country and western singer.
1: Right.
0: He had country and western songs. But the thing about it is that Jamaica was a great lover of country and western music.
1: Mm-hmm. Okay, now I need you to break down why was Jamaica in love with country and western?

Jamaica's in love with country and western. I don't know, because it was the records that were played regularly on the air in Jamaica, and we could pick up stations, a station in Miami called WINZ that would play a lot of the R&B music of the day and country and western music. So people like Jim Reeves, all those that were very popular in Jamaica, country and western. So what happened to is that the early reggae producers would use country and western songs because it adapted easily to reggae. So the people were attuned to these country western. So when they a song by, I think it's Cynthia Sloss, who said send me the tears, send me the pillow that you sleep on. Can't remember which, did a country western song, country western, and we did it in did over in reggae. So that was a connection, one of the connections there with

0: So because of that, they decided, and every recording label, all the labels in North America wanted to get in on the reggae act.
1: Okay. So what did they see? Can you remember maybe who was the artist that was breaking that these record companies were following?
0: The artist that broke, actually opened that, was Desmond Dekker.
1: Right.
0: And he did a song called Poor Me Israelite.
1: Mm-hmm.
0: And that was used by the American, I think it was McGovern or one of them people who had elections in that day, or that year, used that song as a party song.
1: Okay.

0: You know, over here,
1: so,
0: a lot of people thought he was saying my ears are alight. So my ears are alight. That's what they thought that he was saying.
1: No, poor me Israelite.
0: No, I'm saying that in England, that's how they heard it. They heard it as my ears are alike.
1: You're kidding me.
0: No, I'm serious. My ears are alike. That's what they heard.
1: No.
0: Okay,
1: it's
0: so...
1: It's like, you know, just a little anecdote. Mm-hmm. The song called Sammy Dead, you know, Sammy Dead.
0: Yeah, is that Monty Morris?
1: Yes.
0: Mm-hmm.
1: And for decades and more, people had it that Sammy plant piece of corn.
0: Yeah.
1: Piece of corn down a gully.
0: Mm-hmm.
1: But it is Sammy plant peas and corn.
0: Oh, wow. I always heard implant piece of corn down a gully too.
1: No,

0: peas and corn. Not Angol. That's
1: okay.
0: So as you mentioned that, yes.
1: So Desmond Dekker now.
0: Desmond Dekker had a song called "Poor Me Israelite," and that took off in the States because of the rotation with the reggae got big, large. Because Desmond Dekker is the one who started it.
1: Okay, because I was thinking

0: Desmond Dekker.
1: Okay.
0: Desmond Dekker was the first one who broke. And it wasn't really even on the, it was one of those flukes. The champion took it up and everybody was singing it. And ironically, it didn't start in the ghettos or anything like that. It started uptown.
1: Okay.
0: Yeah. But it was, and it was, if you remember, it was the time of the, what they call, yuppies. And it was considered yuppie music, but very popular among the white upper. That's where it started.
1: I see. And again, I thought yuppies was an 80s thing.
0: Well, it was, I don't know what you call them. I was in the yuppie.
1: Okay.
0: It was in the, yeah, that kind of audience.
1: Oh, you mean the hippies? Are you sure you don't mean the... No, they wouldn't have been the upper.
0: No.
1: My bad.
0: It started in the upper class of the Americans.
1: Right.
0: The college grads and the that kind. So eventually they turned into yuppies, but so I just call it yuppie. But that was the first. And then the Jimmy Cliff came with his seminal How Did They Come, and that got played and things. But from that, everybody wanted to come down to Jamaica.
1: Okay.
0: Every recording company was interested in this reggae music. Bob Marley had his beginnings there, and it was among the college students that Bob Marley was popular first. So, you know, it

0: the college circuit was a circuit that the record companies were targeting for records, you know, right. Sears records and stuff like that. But mm-hmm. they saw that this new thing happening. So everybody, Columbia, CBS, you name the record companies, send representatives to Jamaica to find out about this reggae thing. So coming back to John International, this is where Luther Dixon was resident in Jamaica, saw the winds. I incidentally, as I speak, Luther Dixon was responsible for starting up a group called the Soulettes.
1: Oh wow.
0: The Soulettes had in it Judy Moore and Master Griffith in it. And there was another girl called, I can't remember her last name, but her first name was Beryl. And he was working on them to try to get that American sound and this inspirations and thing. And that, after a while, it changed and Barry left and Rita came in.
1: Uh-huh.
0: So that is a precursor to
1: The I3s.

said, yeah, they started first as the Solettes. And there was Luther Dixon, who was, which was part of the John and Nash thing. Anyhow, he came, John and Nash came to Jamaica. He recorded at all the studios that there was. Mm-hmm. Dynamic Sounds, Downbeat Coxon, Randy's, Joe Gibb, mm-hmm. everywhere he recorded. And he brought even some of his musicians, famous R&B people, Eric Gale and others, to record with him. Mm-hmm. And I did a lot of records with him. And one of the records that that came out first, I don't know if it hit the US or where, is a song called Hold Me Tight.

0: Okay, a big tune.
1: Yeah, big tune. Hold me tight.
0: So what was that session like then?
1: In terms of what?
0: How does the session come about? What happens?
1: Oh, this session, they wanted to do reggae songs with Johnny Nash.
0: Okay.
1: Because as I said, Luther Dixon being resident in Jamaica, he saw the change long time.
0: Mm-hmm.
1: And so he wanted to get Johnny Nash in that position as a reggae singer, mm-hmm. international. So he did with me, he recorded with Gitsy, mm-hmm. was part of it too. All the top musicians in Jamaica at that time played on sessions with Johnny Nash in it. Fab Five.
0: Mm-hmm.
1: And Fab Five was part of the rhythm section, or the section that did the song Hold Me Tight.
0: Mm-hmm.
1: And it featured a prominent Jamaican reggae musician, reggae / Trinidadian, called Lynn Teat.
0: Okay.
1: He was a guitarist on it. He started that whole trend of picking in reggae.
0: Thank you very much, Mr. Neville Hines of The Band, formerly of The Dragonaires, for giving us a bit more of an insight, or rather an overstanding, or even better still, a proper standing, as the Rasta man would say, of Johnny Nash and his relationship with Jamaica. Also, thank you very much to Donnie for the featured album of the week with the EP Isolation. Next week, all things being equal, the featured album is One More River to Cross from Keith Popping. My name is President. I'm here with you twice a week on your favorite frequency with the Back to the Future Show. 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

0: Greetings, my name is Freddie McGregor, and I just want to tell you what Black History Month means to me personally. It is a time to reflect on our past histories, where we're coming from, where we are today, and where we should be going. It's also a time to remind ourselves that we have to be strong as a people, we have to be focused, and we have to do the things that are right. That is my reflection on what Black History Month means to me. This is yours, Freddie McGregor. Remember the captain.
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Karen White, the brand new sounds. Well, new to me. I know. It's new to me. It's called You're Gonna Want Me Back. That's what that's called. Foster Rogue featuring Blaze China. I think I got that one. Losing Control and started it off with D'Angelo and Lady. I got a couple more of D'Angelo's tracks just because I'm sure you've heard, right? I'm sure you've heard by now, right? If you haven't heard, D'Angelo just passed, homegoing. For those of you that don't know what that is, he died. He's gone on. But he left some music, y'all, that will live on forever. And being one of the programmers, the many programmers around the planet, the many stations that are airing his music, they will continue to air that great music because D'Angelo put his foot in it when he did his thing, right? And so, well, of course, you know this. So it's nothing that I'm telling you that you don't already know. But I mean, I'm gonna make sure that I do my part, right? Because that's okay. You're right. So with that, you are listening to Grown Folks Music. And I started the show, started the

to give credit where credit is due, right? Pierre Miner, he does a morning show, right? I don't know if you've heard it. If you haven't, you should probably check it out. But he did a thank you. But he can actually sing, right? And so he did a thank you to the stations, right? Where he hooked it up. And I knew I couldn't do it. I knew that there was no way. Yeah, because y'all would have been laughing. So me and the AI, we hooked up, and yeah, so that's what we came up with. So I just want to say thank you to the stations, right? And hopefully you're continuing to air the program after I said thank you to you. But with that, we're going to get into the music, because I know it's already starting to show off talking. It's just unacceptable, Sam. It's unacceptable. You are listening to grown folks music.

heard it. I know you've heard it. But new to me, it's Kirk Franklin and Abel. That right there, yeah. Okay. And Luco. Luco started it off with Shine On Harvest Moon. That's what I played. That's what you heard right here on Grown Folks Music. And right now, I'm just going to say it right now. Happy birthday. Happy birthday to you, you, you, and you. And this way.

0: Sounds of Black Violin featuring Layla Hathaway and Beautiful Day, Andre Ward and Chantel Hampton and Secret Place, Jalen Chords and Good Denim, Vibes and Escaping Reality. That's what I played. That's what you heard right here on Grown Folks Music. That's right. That's right. That's right. And so with that, this is the segment. Of course, you know I got my segments, right? You know I got my segments. So this is the segment where I come to you and I say congratulations. Congratulations, because you decided that this is that day that you are going to make a difference in your life. This is that day when you are going to take that extra step to learn how to cook. Speaking of, not gonna do it. This is that day that you decided that you're gonna learn a language. This is that day, whatever the accomplishment is that you got started, that you completed, whatever it is, I just wanna come to you and say congratulations, because that's what this is all about, right? It's all about you making it to the next level, you making yourself a better person, right? It doesn't matter how big or small it doesn't matter. I'm gonna come to you and say congratulations, right? Because this is where you can say, yeah, I'm gonna keep doing it. I'm gonna keep trying, because that's what it's all about. Keep trying. Yeah, right. Oh, okay. You're probably right. So with that, we're gonna move into the music, because that's what we're doing right here on Grown Folks Music.
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0: So too unique and Lex LaFoy and Ready to Love Me, the Legit Brothers and Put It On You, Shayla Dunn and I'm Different, Young Chris and Come to the Father. That's what I played. That's what you heard right here on Grown Folks Music, baby. Uh-huh. Yep. And so for those of you that don't know, this is going to be a quick one because I've been talking a lot. I know I've been trying to cut back. Okay, maybe I haven't been trying to cut back, but I'm working on it. I'm a work in progress kind of thing, right? So with that, October is, it's a month where groups of people are recognizing one of the main diseases that's taking people off the planet, and that would be cancer, right? And so one of the things that's happening is they are making people aware of breast cancer, right? Because I think we get caught up in the whole thing of breast cancer is just for women, right? We get caught up in that. We kind of, oh, well, yeah, they're talking to the women out there because, I mean, they got the pink and everything. It's for the women. Well, so I don't know if you know, but breast cancer is also for men. And because of that, you need to make sure that you are aware. And if needed, you need to get checked for it, right? Because, I mean, there ain't no reason for you to leave the planet just because your ego said, ah, it ain't for me, it's for just women. And this is, I'm just saying, I'm not trying to just, you know, I'm just letting you know that this is what I heard in reading up some material and everything. And yeah, every now and then I read. I know it ain't just pictures. It's some reading going on in there. And so with that, I got a little segment and then we're going to get on back into music, right? Okay. With that, you are listening to Grown Folks Music.
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I mean, I don't know. You probably already heard it. But with that, yeah. This of course is that segment, and this is the perfect song to do it to. This is that segment where I come to you and tell you to pick up that reflective surface. Pick it up. Pick up that mirror. Pick up your cell phone. You know, put it on selfie mode so you can see your face, right? And you get ready. I'll give y'all a second to, you know, get your stuff together and everything, because this is that segment, y'all. This is that segment where I come to you and I say, we are about to do it. We about to do it. And that's what it is. So we pick up that item and we look at it and we say, I love you. That's right. That's all you have to do is say, I love you. That's right. And see yourself saying it to yourself and you hear it. I mean, it does. It's warm and bubbly inside when you hear someone say that they love you. Right? No. If you don't believe me, just try it. Try it one time. One time. Just try it. If it don't work for you, then just ignore this segment. But I'm telling you, you're going to say, I love you. Right? And you're going to see yourself and hear yourself saying it. It's warm and mushy, warm. It's that good feeling, right? So I'm saying, if you're ever having just one of those days, right? Just one of those days where it just ain't just daying for you, right? Just go on and pick it up. The surface, whatever it is, wherever you see yourself in it, right? You ain't got to turn. You know, I just noticed that you don't even have to turn your cell phone on. I can see my face in just the black screen. If I clean it off, I can see my face. Y'all, I could just say, I love you. Let me clear my throat. Yeah, okay. That probably meant I was talking too much. That's probably what it meant. And so with that, we're going to get on back into the music. That's right. You're listening to Grown Folks Music.

featuring Lynn Roundtree and You're the Best Thing, Deborah Bond and Amber Dust. Otis Kang started it off with Whatever You Like. That's what I played. That's what you heard. Grown folks, grown folks. Oh, sorry about that. Yeah.

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1: Yep.
0: Grown folks music, baby. It's in the background, y'all.

0: there. You know what it is. D'Angelo, and I found my smile again. Reggie Myrex and Taiwan, and you got it. I almost just did. That's what I played. That's what you heard right here on Grown Folks Music. We just gonna get right into it, y'all. We gonna get right in where we go back. We go back in the day. We throwbacks, old school, that feel good music. That feel that you already know what it is. We are Grown Folks Music.
1: Excuse me, Sam. I know you said you was gonna go into the old school, but there's a song that you haven't played yet, and you need to play it.
2: Chip, yeah.

Can we talk Mary, Mary, and Shackles Samuel? And So You Like What You See? Babyface and LL Cool J started it off with This Is For The Lover In You. Right here on Grown Folks Music. Doing that classic. You know what it is. That's right.

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And as usual, I've got a very eclectic mix for you today. Some memories of times gone by. And one time that's gone by is a man called D'Angelo. Unfortunately, he has passed away. So I'm going to start the show off with his track, Sugar Daddy, when he was with the Vanguard.

I decided to play something not many people hear, because to be honest, I think we're going to be my ladied out by the week's end.

We've got some jazz funk for you, hardcore style. Got some reggae, touch of hip hop, bit of everything. And what I've decided to do is start the show with D'Angelo, and I'm going to end with D'Angelo too. Now, the next couple of tracks you're going to hear, you're not going to expect to hear them from me, probably. You know me, I always have to drop something. But I was just thinking about it the other day. I just started laughing and I had to play and share this from way back in the day.

And yes, it used to be played on Radio 1 back in the day. Now, this next track, I'm saying a big, big happy birthday to Sarah Bennett over there in Telford. And this is Haechan with Adrenaline. Bit of K-pop for you.

Okay, now we all know R. Kelly is still incarcerated, but it doesn't stop him from making tunes. The next three are about an absolutely wonderful, wonderful man. He's going to be in the history books once he does pass, but he's not going to pass just yet. I hope not anyway. Ibrahim Chahouri. All I have to say is Mali, Burkina Faso, and of late Madagascar. It's all kicking off in Africa. Starting with Al Kelly, got two more tributes to him after this.

And you know something, when this man is in his home, over 1,000 citizens guard his house for him to make sure he doesn't get assassinated. That's love.

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1: This is one straight out to Mr. Bulldog over there in Birmingham City. UK, that is. This is the one that gets you breathless, Chick Corea in Central Park. Taking you into the top of the

0: Yo, yo, this is me, Mr. Goldie, and I'm just chilling right here, man, with Jazzy P taking you back and forth in time. Yes, me, Mr. Goldie. TWC, Task Crew, Metalheads, all the way, baby. Keep it locked here with Jazzy P.
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2: 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This is Lloyd Bradley. 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

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Welcome back in. If you just joined me for Drive Time with Jazzy P, I'm hoping my eclectic touch will catch some of you. Ah, oh, this is just such good guitar work. Here we go.

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1: A dull November morning. In Birmingham's Winston Green Jail, two guards take the elbows of a bewildered young man and march him to the gallows. He is the last to be hanged in that place. This isn't ancient history. It's 1962. The young man is Oswald Gray. He's from Jamaica, and he's been in England for just 2 years. Not heard of this before? You're not alone. It's forgotten history. A bungled robbery, a single shot from a stolen pistol, and newsagent Thomas Bates lies dead in his shop in Leabank Road. The law rushes to punish Oswald Gray. 6 months do not pass from the crime to the rope. Young, black, and disposable, he is a victim of miscarried justice. His story shouts to us across the decades. Who killed Oswald Gray is a story that makes sure that neither Oswald nor Thomas will be forgotten. Episode 3. A black boy and an all-white justice system.
2: It's the morning of Monday, 8th October 1962, and Oswald Augustus Gray, a 20-year-old from Jamaica, is taken from his cell to Birmingham's Law Court in Corporation Street. He is charged with the murder of newsagent Thomas Bates in his shop on Leabank Road 4 months ago in June. Things do not look good for him. He has admitted being in possession of the murder weapon, a Walther automatic pistol, but he strongly denies having it at the time of the shooting. He has made matters worse by telling lie upon lie about his movements between stealing the pistol from a house in Varner Road and being arrested 4 days after the murder. He is charged on the Homicide Act of 1957, which dictates that murder in pursuance of theft is punishable by the death penalty. It takes just over 4 days for an all-white, all-male jury, composed as it had to be, of local householders, to find Oswald guilty and for the judge to don the black cap that will send him to the gallows. But how fairly was he treated? Was this a rush to judgment? And were there any doubts about his guilt? This is episode 3 of Who Killed Oswald Gray? A Black Boy and All-White Justice.
3: I'm Jazzy P, broadcaster and presenter on Genesis Radio Birmingham. And I'm here with John Berry, author of Who Killed Oswald Gray? I really want to get to the bottom of any potential injustice. So, John, first of all, can you explain the importance of charging Gray under the Homicide Act?
4: Of course. The Homicide Act of 1957 was always regarded in legal circles as a clumsy piece of work. It stipulated, as we've heard, that murder in pursuit of theft was punishable by the death penalty.
3: And wasn't this a murder in pursuit of theft?
4: Well, here's the thing. Probably, but not definitively. There was no proof that anything had been taken. The till was intact and the petty cash box on the floor of the shop still had coins in it. We're talking balance of probability here, not certainty. And you need certainty to hang a man. Even the final note to the Home Secretary after his execution states, and I quote, the motive was assumed to be robbery.
3: And isn't there also something else in the Act about mental capability?
4: There certainly is. The Act is absolutely clear that in the case of the accused suffering from, quote, abnormality of mind, or, again, quote, arrested or retarded development of mind, then these strict terms, that is the mandatory death sentence, do not apply.
3: Well, we know that Oswald was barely literate and easily led, but aren't abnormality of mind or arrested or retarded development a bit strong?
4: You don't need to take my word for it. We're not allowed access to the full transcript of the trial, something we'll deal with fully in the next episode. But it's clear from the notes of the appeal process, which we do have, that both prosecution and defence made great play of this, quote, backwardness. Those in court clearly saw a medical report on Gray. Owens, his solicitors, referred to it in the appeal.
5: The medical assessment of his mental age and intellectual capacity, which will already be known to you, clearly classify him as a backward child.
3: So the judge, prosecution, defence and the jury were aware of this medical report. They knew that Oswald had a feeble grip on things. Did they?
4: That's true. And they declined to make any allowance. But then, they weren't exactly the sort to do so. The judge was Sir Gilbert Paul, St Paul's School in Cambridge, described here by his fellow barrister Philip Cox, who talked to my colleague Peter Wynne-Wilson in 1988. The sound quality of those tapes has deteriorated over the years, so here Peter voices his words as he describes the judge.
6: He was pernickety and always known as a great interrupter. Very impatient, with a schoolmasterly air about him. Irascible. Judges were much more likely to take sides then than now.
4: And the prosecution was led by Graham, later Sir Graham Swanwick, Winchester College in Oxford. If you look him up in Wikipedia, you'll see that his claim to fame was prosecuting James Hanratty, who was hanged the previous April. Here's Peter reading from his obituary.
6: Before becoming a respected High Court judge, Sir Graham Swanwick, who has died aged 96, was an elegant, forceful barrister. The son of a Derbyshire solicitor, Swanwick was educated at Winchester and Oxford. War service in the Royal Air Force Volunteer brought him the rank of Wing Commander, a military MBE and a mention in dispatches. Swanwick was called to the bar in 1930, joining the Inner Temple, of which he became a bencher in 1962. Swanwick retired in 1980. A lifelong follower of country pursuits, he had not always endeared himself to his fellow judges on circuit when they found they were sharing lodges with him and his dogs.
3: So the judge and the prosecutor, both from well-heeled backgrounds, public schools and Oxbridge. What about Oswald's defence?
4: Much the same. Arthur James was educated at Caterham and Oxford. And here's what barrister Philip Cox thought of him.
6: Welsh. Very emotional man. Hard-working and able. Rather a Toby Juggish sort of chap. Bald from very young. Had he lived, many of us believed he would have been Lord Chief Justice.
3: So, we've got all these three men conducting proceedings and, as we've already heard, an all-white, all-male jury. And all of this at a time, 1962, when there was little integration into the city and a great deal of overt prejudice. I know there's an issue with the court transcript that we'll return to, but have you managed to salvage some direct commentary? And it's not very pretty?
4: I have managed to salvage some, yes. You said it. Not pretty at all. Here's Swanwick prosecuting, talking about the life of Oswald and his acquaintances.
6: We are moving in rather a strange world of people who steal guns, people who traffic in guns, people who spend rather aimless lives in sort of nightclubs and dives and coffee bars, people whose abodes shift from place to place, share rooms, sometimes with one person, sometimes with another, and sometimes sleep with a prostitute, sometimes share rooms with other people. It is a strange, fluctuating life, rather near the underworld.
3: So, no recognition that they had to share rooms and move about because of lack of availability, because of racism and greasy landlords?
4: Absolutely not. And here are a few other snippets. One of them

0: That must have been the case. And it would have fed into the whole notion that Swanwick was trying to feed the jury. These were other people with dubious ways and a language of their own. It amplified the idea that he expressed more than once that Oswald was, quote, educationally subnormal, and that everyone associated with him lived in a criminal and untrustworthy world.
1: And what of Gray's claim that he was mistreated in police custody? That was mentioned, wasn't it?
0: Well, this is remarkable. It was as if both sides acknowledged this, but didn't see it as a matter of huge importance. Here's Arthur James, his defence barrister. Repeat, his defence barrister.
2: I make no great point in my submission to you of what happened when he was arrested and was in the police station. This man has told you he was ill-treated at the police station. If he was, well, it was very wrong.
0: And here are the words of Barrister Philip Cox, talking to Peter Wynne Wilson in 1989.
2: In 1962, juries and the public would have believed that the police were more honest than that.
1: And one last thing for the moment. Did the prosecution definitively prove that Oswald was in possession of the gun on that Saturday afternoon? Was their proof positive?
0: No. It was a matter of mover's word against Oswald's. There was no conclusive evidence that he had the gun on the Saturday afternoon and evening. We're at balance of probabilities again. His solicitors, Owens of Corporation Street, pointed this out in their written submission during the appeal.
2: Further, the way in which the learned judge left the case to the jury to consider whether the accused had satisfied them that he had parted with pistol at the material time imposed a burden of proof on the accused.
1: In other words, the basic principle of innocence until proven guilty wasn't fully satisfied.
0: Exactly. The court actually sat in session for just 22 hours over the 4.5 days. That includes the time, less than an hour, that it took for the jury to reach its verdict.
3: Let us breathe for a moment. Take stock. A boy is taken into a courtroom on Monday morning, and by Friday, he has been condemned to hang. The law says that if he has murdered in pursuit of theft, then he must die. But there is no proof of theft. The law says that if he is infirm of mind, then he should not be hanged. All parties know and say that he is infirm of mind. The judge is irritable and impatient. He presides over proceedings where language of prejudice is the norm. The prosecutor, flush with success from a recent hanging, is flashy and quick with his language. The defender, by contrast, is dull. If the boy has been beaten in his cell, that is regrettable, but we move on. The white male jury have a picture painted for them, a wild world of different people who abide by different standards. They are shocked by this alien world. This same jury is left to draw its own conclusion about the whereabouts of the pistol. The irritable judge gives them no guidance.
1: And we're not quite finished with what the irritable judge might have been thinking, are we?
0: We are not. Brace yourself. Oswald's appeal hearing lasted even less time than the jury took to convict him. But there were a number of meetings and plenty of correspondence beforehand. It seems that Sir Gilbert Paul, the judge, had formed his own view about the influence that Mover exercised over Oswald. Here's an extract from a briefing note from a senior civil servant to the Home Office to make your hair stand on end.
2: I spoke this morning to Detective Chief Superintendent Bomber of the Birmingham City Police about the view that the judge had expressed

0: that Gray might have been acting under the influence of Carniff, and that there might have been some homosexual relationship.
1: Where did that come from?
2: Impossible to know. Although it may be related to the fact that it had been noted that Oswald was a flashy dresser. And it was an idea that was quashed pretty quickly by Bamber and the police. But it wasn't a one-off. It's an idea fully formed in the head of the judge and nowhere else that crops up a few times in the appeal correspondence.
1: And this was the person who was presiding over these hasty, irritable, could you speak more clearly, N. Brown court proceedings? This was occupying his thoughts. And let's not forget one side to the important thing.
2: Yeah, let's remind our listeners. In 1962, homosexuality was illegal. So Judge Sir Gilbert Paul looked like he was carrying more than one weighty prejudice in his head as he presided over affairs in that week in early October 1962.
3: How fairly was Oswald Gray treated? Was this a rush to judgment? And was there any doubt about his guilt? I think we're close to an answer. I am Sue Brown, and this has been Episode 3 of Who Killed Oswald Gray? In Episode 4, we'll ask some startling questions. Why do so few people know about this case? Why was there so little fuss at the time? And why is the state still withholding most of the papers from a case from over 60 years ago? You can catch all episodes on Genesis Radio Birmingham.
4: You've been listening to Episode 3 of Who Killed Oswald Gray? A Black Boy and an All-White Justice System. You heard the voices of Sue Brown, Jazzy P, Peter Wynn Wilson, and the writer, John Berry. Original music is written and performed by Anthony Williams and Sue Brown. Other music is supplied by Bloodline Music. The producer is Paul Toll and I am Chicken George, executive editor. This has been a GCRB presentation.
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1: And I'll be playing part 4 shortly after my next segment, which is the listener's choice. Miss Jane. Miss Jane Ball from over there in Wolverhampton. We're starting off with this.

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1: And if you just logged in, you are tuned in to Drive Time with Jazzy P, and I'm playing the listener's choice. The listener in question being Miss Jane Ball over there in Wolverhampton. So it's another eclectic show. Carl Monson Butler.

the listener's choice. That listener being Sarah. Oh, sorry. I'm saying Sarah. I've got Sarah on the brain because it's Sarah's birthday over in Telford. Happy birthday again. This is Jane Ball's playlist. And she's from Wolverhampton. And I'm quite liking actually, because today I'm feeling a little militant. So her next choice is Peter Tosh.

Okay, she's got a good old selection of reggae here. I tell you, this girl's picked some classics. Now, this next one that she selected, I'd like to send this and dedicate it to her mom, because she's working hard, very, very hard, in a terrible situation, you know, and she's royal.

0: Yo, yo, this is me, Mr. Goldie, and I'm just chilling right here, man, with Jazzy P taking you back and forth in time. Yes, me, Mr. Goldie. TWC, Task Crew, Metalheads, all the way, baby. Keep it locked here with Jazzy P.
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4: Okay, and welcome back in. Sorry about that. 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It doesn't have to be an hour. It can be any duration, just one song even. And it means something to you while you're driving. You can holler at me at jazzyp at genesisradiobirmingham.com. 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I think I'm under Jazzy P as well on Mixcloud too. But those are the two best ways if you want to send me, or you can send it on Instagram, Jazzy P MMS. You can send me a link through to YouTube or wherever, or you can write the list down. But if you want to have some tracks played, more than welcome. So make sure you holler at me. Now, just before we get back into Oswald Gray, I'm just going to take you back into a little bit of jazz funk.

It's the Soul Waltz. You've heard me play other versions of it before. This is Art Cherry Miller. And once again, Jane Ball, thank you very much for sending in your playlist. Keep the faith, girl. Keep the faith.

0: A dull November morning. In Birmingham's Winston Green Jail, two guards take the elbows of a bewildered young man and march him to the gallows. He is the last to be hanged in that place. This isn't ancient history. It's 1962. The young man is Oswald Gray. He's from Jamaica, and he's been in England for just 2 years. Not heard of this before? You're not alone. It's forgotten history. A bungled robbery, a single shot from a stolen pistol, and newsagent Thomas Bates lies dead in his shop in Lee Bank Road. The law rushes to punish Oswald Gray. 6 months do not pass from the crime to the rope. Young, black, and disposable, he is a victim of miscarried justice. His story shouts to us across the decades. Who killed Oswald Gray is a story that makes sure that neither Oswald nor Thomas will be forgotten. Episode 4. No papers, no fuss, no reprieve.
1: It is Friday, October 12, 1962, at Birmingham's Law Courts. Judge Sir Gilbert Paul dons the black cap and sentences 20-year-old Jamaican Oswald Gray to death for the murder of Thomas Bates in his shop on Lee Bank Road the previous June. His trial has not lasted 5 full working days. Just over 2 weeks later, his case is taken to appeal. It takes that hearing less than an hour to dismiss his case, the same time that the jury took to find him guilty. But this has not been a secure conviction. There has never been definitive proof that Gray had the gun at the time of the murder. The court knew, in the language of the day, that he was a backward child, easily led. No allowance was made, as it should have been, when condemning him to death. And now we know that the presiding judge harbored a damning prejudice, believing, with no evidence, that Gray was homosexual, an actual crime according to the law in 1962. Why has the state been so keen to dispose of this young black man? Why have they done so with such haste? And why do so few people know about this case, that of the last black man hanged at Winston Green Prison and the last black man hanged in Britain? This is episode 4, Who Killed Oswald Gray? No papers, no fuss, no reprieve.
2: Hi, I'm Jazzy P with Genesis Radio Birmingham, and I am here with John Berry, the author of Who Killed Oswald Gray. John, I know you've managed to locate a good deal of the paperwork relating to this case, but much of it has also been withheld. Just give an idea of what's going on here.
3: I'll keep this as brief as I can, because this is a saga that's lasted for 5 years. The top and bottom of it is that most of the trial papers are under an embargo until June 2062. Now, that's after any number of Freedom of Information requests and appeals from me. The justification is that their release will cause harm and anguish to surviving relatives of both the victim and the culprit.
2: That doesn't seem very likely after 60 years, does it? And after all, however brief the coverage at the time, it was actually in the public domain.
3: Well, you're right. And I think that something unspoken is in play here.
2: And what do you think that is?
3: I made my first request to see all the papers in May 2020, the time of the murder of George Floyd at the hands of a Minneapolis policeman. Now, as we know, in the months that followed, the Black Lives Matter movement swept the world. People's awareness of how judicial systems discriminated against black people became the issue of the day, and authorities became nervous of this level of protest.
2: And you think that this influenced them in the case of the National Archive on the advice of the Home Office in their decision to withhold these papers?
3: Almost certainly. Think about the medical report on Oswald Gray that was presented in court. And as they saw it, illiterate, backward Jamaican. Now, just imagine the language of that report and the prejudice it'd reveal. I think the authorities looked at my request for the release of the papers, then looked at that report and thought, blimey, we can't let that sort of stuff out in this atmosphere. And if you put that together with some of the stuff that was revealed in the papers I did get about the appeal process, then it's a pretty damning picture.
1: The last throw of the dice is to appeal to the Home Secretary for leniency, for mercy, to spare this young man's life. There should be hope. One in four such cases results in reprieve. It is often young men acting stupidly and impetuously who benefit from this grace and favour from the Home Secretary. The Home Secretary, the person, until 2007, always the man who oversaw law and order. Who was this man in 1962?
2: It was Henry Brooke, Marlborough School in Oxford, later Baron Brooke of Cumnor. He'd only been appointed in July, and within days he'd made his mark. He was asked the following question in the House of Commons.
4: Has the Home Secretary considered the case of Miss Carmen Bryan, a Jamaican girl of 22 years of age living in this country since 1960, who, having pleaded guilty to a first offence of petty larceny involving goods valued at £2, was conditionally discharged and recommended for deportation by the Paddington Magistrates Court on the 12th of June?
1: Yes, you heard that right. A Jamaican girl stole £2 worth of goods and is recommended for deportation. The questioner carries on.
4: She has since been detained in Holloway Prison. The power of deportation under the 1962 Immigrants Act was not intended to apply to cases of petty larceny. Will the Home Secretary refuse to implement the magistrate's recommendation for deportation?
2: I think we can confidently predict the answer to that, can't we?
3: We can. He confirmed the recommendation for deportation. Now, as it happens, he bowed to pressure in the next few days and relented. But it's a telling episode.
2: So, just to recap. First of all, a local magistrate recommends deportation for a £2 theft. Then the Home Secretary supports that recommendation and only relents after significant pressure.
3: And he didn't do it with any great grace. Here's what he said about his decision.
5: Deportations will go on. People are not to think that if they commit an offence and are recommended for deportation, that they can count on escaping because of this case. I equally warn people that if they want to return to their own country, they'd better not imagine that the better way is to go stealing in shops and rely on that to get home at the taxpayers' expense.
1: And this is the man who, 3 months later, is charged with the final say. Life or death for Oswald Augustus Gray.
2: We've already heard that the judge, Sir Gilbert Paul, expressed in the view in the appeal papers that there may have been a gay relationship between Mover, Harris Carniff, and Oswald. An idea that seemed to exist entirely in his own imagination, don't you think?
3: Yeah. Completely and utterly bizarre.
2: And there's more really astonishing stuff, isn't there?
3: Really astonishing. As part of the reprieve process, a civil servant, senior civil servant, Charles Cunningham, speaks to Paul and reports back to his boss, the Home Secretary Henry Brooke. This is what Cunningham writes.
5: Sir Gilbert had formed the impression that the whole truth had not come out.
2: Wait, this is from an official Home Office briefing. The whole truth has not come out then?
3: Yep, you heard that right. So here's what the rest of the report said.
5: There was no doubt that Carniff was a bad and dangerous character, and he was most probably the influence behind a great deal of crime. Gray had said repeatedly that it was Carniff who told him to steal the pistol. Paul thought it possible that Gray, who appeared to him to be homosexual, was acting under Carniff's influence. Carniff wanted to have a demonstration that he was capable of armed robbery before admitting him to a gang. The judge also thought it possible that Gray had been trying to shield Carniff.
2: I'm still trying to get my head round this properly. These are comments from the presiding judge who had sentenced this boy to death. This is what he admitted to thinking.
3: And that's not the end of it. Remember the Homicide Act? Remember how keen the legislature was to follow parts of it? Death for armed robbery, whatever, but ignore others, taking into account mental incapacity? Here's another extract from the report of Paul's comment to the Home Office.
5: Paul said that if he had tried the case before the coming into operation of the Homicide Act, he was clear that he would have written to the Home Secretary, pointing out that he thought it possible that Gray, who was a young man, had acted under the influence of others, and he would have recommended a reprieve.
2: But he didn't do that?
1: No, he didn't do that. And so, on Friday, 16th November, Home Secretary Henry Brooke, the man who would deport a Jamaican woman for shoplifting, signs the death warrant for Oswell Augustus Gray in his neat handwriting. The law, he wrote, must take its course. On the following Tuesday morning, the execution took place. And was there protest about this judicial killing with a racial edge? Was there uproar in the prison? Did it splash across the front of the Birmingham Post? It did not. Tucked in the inside page, a brief passage told of the hanging and of how.
5: Uniformed and plainclothed police stood on duty outside the prison gates as four students from Birmingham University paraded with anti-capital punishment placards.
1: Four students. And inside the prison? In 1989, playwright Peter Wynne Wilson interviewed prison officer Tony Montford, who had been on duty guarding Oswell Gray. Here are his words, transcribed from the worn tapes.
5: There was very little outcry or fuss in the rest of the prison. I think there were some students outside or something, and I was told that three coloured people refused to eat their breakfast, left it outside their cells. I only heard tell of about the students outside, but I didn't see any of that. Throughout the whole thing, there was nothing unusual, nothing extreme. What you've got to remember is the majority of prisoners are in favour of hanging. They still are. That they've got wives, sweethearts, family outside, and they want them protected. And I'm in favour too, like most prison officers. Your life is the most precious thing you have, and every day you pick up the paper and hear about people being beaten up and killed, pensioners being knocked down and killed for 2 or 3 quid of their pension money. If you do that, you should forfeit your life too.
1: There was no fuss. There was no outcry. There were no protests. That begins to explain why this is forgotten history. Why someone like me, who has lived in Lee Bank my whole adult life, nearly 45 years, had never heard of this. How do we explain this low-key reaction? Why has this been forgotten?
6: I'm Paul Ferguson, and my dad came here from Jamaica in 1961. I think in those times, just about when my dad got here, they just wanted to get here, get established, and get in without too much of a fuss. My dad, like most people, had an established trade. They were mainly skilled people who came. My dad was a baker, but the only job he could get himself was cleaning buses. But still, people thought, this is the mother country. Don't raise your head above the parapet. We just want a peaceful life. We just want to get on. Just blend in and embrace as much as you can. Don't argue with them because they're probably right. If something like that had happened around 1981, around the time I left school, you'd have had riots. You'd have had Handsworth. You'd have had Chapeltown. You'd have had Toxteth, Bristol-type riots. If that happened in the noughties, or like Mark Duggan in 2011, you'd have had the same. And if that had happened 4 or 5 years ago, with the advent of social media, well, you saw what happened with George Floyd, you'd probably have hashtag Roy Gray. 20 years after the event, when I was growing up, we'd had Handsworth Revolution and everything that went with it, and we just weren't going to stand for it.
1: Timid? Afraid of the fuss? Don't get noticed? And that must have suited those in power and influenced at the time. Let's listen to prison officer Tony Muntford again. Shall we cut him some slack? Speaking 35 years ago?
7: At that time, the black population in prison was very small. But they were much more grown up and mature. That first lot that come over from Jamaica and elsewhere, they were a lot more sensible. They knew that if you'd stepped out of line, you just had to do your time and get on with it. There wasn't colour prejudice in the prison like there is now. It's this younger generation, you see, they brought it with them. They've got a chip on their shoulder and they think the world owes them a living sort of thing.
1: Well, perhaps we won't cut him that slack. At every level, from the police station to the condemned cell, from copper to judge, from Winston Green to the Home Office, the odds were always stacked against a wayward Jamaican boy, easily led and then hastily disposed of. In episode 5 of Who Killed Oswald Gray, we'll be asking more questions. What happened to Oswald's mortal remains? And what of the fate of the rest of his family? I am Sue Brown, and you can listen to all episodes on Genesis Radio, Birmingham.
8: 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You have heard the voices of Sue Brown, Jazzy P, Peter Wynn Wilson, Paul Ferguson, and the writer John Berry. Original music is written and performed by Anthony Williams and Sue Brown. 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
0: Taking it down for the last few. Konya Doss, Only Be Me.

That's Brian McKnight. I've got to say night night, good morning, depending on where you are in the world. This is Jazzy P with Drive Time, and as I said at the start of the show, I'm going to end it with another D'Angelo, rest in peace, sir. But he's teaming up with Rafael Sadiq with Be Here.

something with this one. Saratoga, I should say, really. It's a Sarah flavor.

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One more from the Ocean Breeze. 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

Vibration, as we call him, Paul Dawkins. 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

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The Rundown at number 2.

0: 3 after tonight. And I'll bet you never be sorry. Great, great junior English track.
1: It's the Fuzzy D Top 5 Rundown Selection. 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

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You've been over and then you've cried two tears, let me tell you.

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Well, listen, everybody, I'm back again, hopefully next week. Of course, the Most High giving life, and I hope to be here. We play more great music, yeah? Yeah, man.

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Reggae on the Radar, each and every Thursday, right here, Genesis Radio. Presented to you by yours truly, the man called Mr. Ravers.

That them are what we call some special, you know. But never worry, never you fret, cause sooner or later you will be able to get them, alright?

Stars, Suddenly You're Here, Sir Lindell All Stars, Over Yonder and Neighbor by the man called Alvin Davis and to his aunts. And of course, signature tune is a man called Dean Fraser with a version of the original thing called Riot. In the meantime,

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Yes, through the man called Mr. Ravers right here with a thing called Reggae on the Radar, defending real and proper authentic reggae music, keeping it alive. And don't forget, this music where we play, you know, see it, you can get them for download or also for streaming purposes. All right, see?

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I beg you to do so. I've got a lot of come gonna eat you like a bomb.

0: and juggling a few minutes time, we'll be breaking for some news or maybe for a bit of advert. You don't see it, but don't panic, don't worry. No need to go nowhere, just keep the dial locked. Yours truly, a good day, I see and we are near 2 hours after the top of this hour, all right?
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1: 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We've got the city locked.

program. Yours truly, the man called Mr. Rivers, right here at the Control Tower. Boss Jackin doing my thing. Playing some musical selection, reggae music on the radar.

Suddenly you are here. Sir Lyndon Lewis All Stars. Instrumentally yours. Played by the man called Mr. Ravers. Alright. So big up all of the people that might tune in to yours truly right now.

Fena Hussein. You understand? So, we just go and play Sunday night. We try to sort it out with your permission, alright? You know, Mr. You don't know. You know, black stones are my thing, see? So, you know, so when you ask a certain black stone, me have to dig deep, so I can come up sweet, alright? This is Reggae on the Radar on Genesis Radio from the heart of Birmingham Town in the UK. Going out to the world. Hey, you know, man. Every crevice and every corner. Just make sure you have your Wi-Fi lock and tune in. So we're depending on here live, alright? All the people that watching the radio and listening to you is truly right about now. You hear me attend and say, just sat and cool. This is the original Mr. Sata Eye Man, you know. I don't know the brother called Clive Hunt, known as Lizard. Revamp that one, yeah. Oh. I don't know, so still most of the thing them can't touch the original, but me could go and listen to that one, you know. Eh?

like Clive Hunt, originally known as Lizard. I think God sat high back in a different fashion, all right? Sata high. Yeah, you know. All right, now we have an exclusive feature with a man called Jeremiah Glasses. We're not ramping, we are going out, you know. You don't know. Seeing, remember, reggae on the radar, authentic reggae music that we're all about.

I tell you, say, my piece, this, you know. You know, I say, you know, long me ask, you say. Yeah, man, make the tune and send it on, man, make it play upon the big show. You mean, big tunes, we play upon big show, all right? Easy, people. Jeremiah Glasses, never suffer. I want to live.

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1: Genesis.
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0: I'm Sumi the voice of the Abyssinians. The DJ version, them style, man. Man, them do it live, you know, in our studio, you know. Man and everybody saying, all right, you don't know on the pan reggae and radar, you hear them style. Listen.

it, you don't know the music continue, the rockers continue. Reggae and radar, that's how we deal with it. Abassinian live, man. The man them sound. Where you say, Leon? Proper. Ah, man, everybody in sync. You mean, and the real thing, that man. All right? Voice of the Black Stones. So, Bailey, why you know, say, Leon, say, if you play that one for your tell Sunday, all right? Or yourself, man, reset the thing straight. Yeah, all right?

0: Them rhythm, them mad, you know.
1: I'm coming home.
2: Coming home to me.
0: Gotta play one, show me another voice. Play that one, yeah. All right, easy. Yeah, man of the golden voice. One call, Sir Kenneth Wall. Itch it.

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Unexpected Places. Reggae on the radar. All right. 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Okay.

The Joseph's One by Alex Watson. Voice thing called What You Won't Do For Love. Mr. Lindell, pick up yourself, your production, brand new.

say you say for now text me on the seminar reply, boy, me I tell you. 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Remember me tell you now. So I have to stroll down it for see the notification, alright? But I don't feel no way, I see it same way.

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Genesis Radio, City of Birmingham Town in the UK. Going out to the world, all right? Here we got one from... Got a run from Stingray. Out of the studios of Stingray, right about now.

0: out, time out, time out, time out. And so I mention to the one and only Angela, you know, see condolences on the passing of your husband Prince. Yeah, man, saying tomorrow at the burial, saying. So I just hope I wake up early enough because I want to be there. All right, you know, see it. Keep the faith, love. You don't know the thing.
1: Now let me tell you something right here.
0: Yeah, man, yeah. Big up yourself, Angela.

0: squeeze in. Like a 3 hour I am forget some holy for music in. The time seems to just go. But you what no? We can't leave out selectors choice, you know, cause you don't know. We try to make everybody hear themselves and hear some sounds and the people and things. So we have to play a toe tune by my design as well, because I am the selector. Right? I am the DJ. I tell the people them what to listen to and what to dance to. Now, so you go, Jeremiah.
1: Out of merit to the foundation of the muse.
0: What's it, Peter? Why Papa Bugs, yeah. Original thing. Someone, them say them our godfather and what and what and what not. I am the caretaker, all right? Make them know.
1: Out of merit to the foundation of the music.

0: take a while, you know, but remember, I say, what, 20 minutes? When I'm going and come here, whole it more select that tune for play. All right?
1: I walk 2,000 miles to earn my
0: Barrington Levi. Check them style here.

Leave a brand new situation with a pan scene. All right, scene, return to sender now. A man called Lizard, remember the original Sata Iman, Clive Hunt. All right, see me.

Dancehall, reggae on the radar. What I'm saying, what I'm straight to the point, I know you know people saying, so we're going to some AJ and some French King. What I'm saying, so we're out it out, all right?

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AJ Franklin's. So the clock on the walls, it's time to go. Hope you appreciate the show once again. If you

With your permission, we have a thing called Rockaway Sundays, alright? And if you'll give me some music we play and you don't hear it tonight, you don't know. You can't play the same music over and over, so we try and mix them up. So until such time, may the Almighty keep and bless you all. From the bottom of my heart, I really appreciate it. Big up yourself, Lady Jackie, Mr. Walker, Cherry B. Big up on yourself. And all of the people that will take time out and tune in to yours truly. Take that one out from the top, see if we have enough time to hear you. You know how we do it, all right?